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5: Hey, this is Ryan from Webb. We are really looking forward to coming down to the Carlisle on the 20th of June for our album launch. Also joining us will be Rustorm and Nicotine Wisdom. On the night, there will be a free raffle for anyone who comes along. You'll be able to win some merch from us as well as some merch from Hastings Rock. See you all very soon.

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0: Long time ago, me and my brother Kyle here, we was hitchhiking down a long and lonesome road.
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0: Hi, Simon here. Just reminding you, I'll be with you every Monday morning from 6 till 8 to help you start the day. I know, just when you thought Monday mornings couldn't be any worse, I'm here to lighten them up. We will play you a de-stressing tune every Monday to help you start the day in a better way. That's Hastings Rock with me, Simon Vaness, 6 till 8 every Monday morning. Speak to you then. Ta-ra.
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2: Rock Triumph on Hastings Rick? Who the hell's that?
1: 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It's Hastings Rock with Rick Triumph.
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5: Griffin here, and I love Rick Triumph's Joe on Hastings Rock. 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
6: Hey, good afternoon, good afternoon, good afternoon, dear listener. How lovely that you could join me this glorious afternoon. Thanks very much indeed to Mr. Nick Thomas there for the last 2 hours of absolutely smashing rock music and, a degree of professionalism, which you won't experience for the next 2 hours. No, I can guarantee you one thing in my show, 2 hours. Well, I can guarantee you two things, actually. 2 hours of chaos and incompetence. But let's have the rock birthdays, first of all. We say happy birthday on Sunday, last Sunday, actually, on the 24th, to Albert Bouchard from Blue Oyster Cult. Bob Dylan, he was 85 on the same day, Sunday the 24th. And Stevie Nicks, flipping heck. Does she want us to tell her birthday? It's Fleetwood Mac. Obviously, she was one of the principal singers for, and she was 78 on Tuesday the 26th, just gone. Noel Gallagher, he was 59 yesterday, Friday. And guess whose birthday is today? Yes, Topper Heaton from The Clash. And he's 71 today. So happy birthday, Topper, dear chap. I'm going to play one of your tracks now, going back to, was this, 1988, wasn't it? Yeah, this is The Clash, of course, with I Fought the Law. Happy birthday, Topper.

OK, well, that wasn't advice from us here at Hastings Rock, of course. Because, as they say in the song, you know, you fight the law and the law will win. No, what we do, we advocate peace and love and rock music. And you won't go far wrong with that. I've got some cracking tracks lined up for the first few to open up the first hour this week. Got a bit of Iron Maiden coming up next, and that'd be great. And don't forget, I've got my usual features coming up. I found out another Hastings Rock fantastic fact. It's a cracker as well. Well, they all are, actually. I've been finding out more and more and more. I dig down deep into our historical archives, and I find out all sorts of interesting stuff. Quite startling, some of it as well. So we've got that to look forward to. That'll come up at some point during the show. Don't know when. I'll be doing the 3 at 3, of course, which is our little competition where I play 3 tracks back to back. And that'll be at 3 o'clock normally, but it's 1. So it's the 3 at 1. See, I'm used to doing Sundays, and Sundays is 2 till 4. And I've still not got used to this Saturday still. So this is the last week on Saturday. And next week was at June the 7th. I'm back to my normal time on Sunday. And that'll be from 2 till 4pm. So don't forget that. OK, so let's play a bit of Iron Maiden, and I'll fill you in on the rest of the stuff that's coming up a bit later.

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5: It most certainly is, and it's with me, Rick Triumph, through with you until 2 o'clock on a Saturday afternoon. Who'd have thought it? Second week in a row now that I've done a Saturday, isn't it? I will be back to Sundays next week. You'll be relieved to know, and free up the airways for someone who's far more professional. Talking about professionals, I see that Judy Dench is following me at 2 o'clock. So I'm looking forward to getting reacquainted with Judy, ably assisted by Tina, no doubt, just to keep everything in order and have a sense of decorum about the place. It was lovely that you could join us on such a hot afternoon. I've had a lovely text through from David Vera fame, and they're on the way A21 now, sweltering in a traffic queue probably. Well, I'll be going up that way myself in the very near future. I'm going to go up and see young Triumph and give him a hand with a job on Monday morning, so I'll be up a cherry picker at the time, and I don't think I'll get Hastings Rock up there. I'm going to be too busy working on it anyway. So we say hello to David and Vera. It was lovely to put faces to the names, and what a smashing pair of people they are. What a privilege it is to meet you guys from time to time. And it was very nice getting to know David and Vera a little bit better, other than just the bit of banter that we have on the text. And if you want to get in touch with me by text, you can do the same as David did. It's 07441120877. You can send me an email, dj@hastingsrock.co.uk, or you can say hello on Facebook as Alex. So Big Al. And also Paul Darnell, one of our DJs here at Hastings Rock. So hello, Al and Paul. Lovely that you could be with us. And Paul's up in Bedford. He said it's sweltering up there as well. I bet it is, mate. Yeah, I used to live in Dunstable for a while when I was in a younger life. Mum and Dad had a pub then. So I remember it does get very, very hot north of London there, doesn't it? Okay, on with the music. Got a bit of darkness coming up now. This comes back. This is from the album Motor Heart. Came out in 2021. This is Jussie's Girl.

0: Well, there we go. That was Justin Hawkins. He tightened his trousers right up for that one, didn't he? That, of course, was The Darkness, came out on their album Motorheart, and that was in 2021. Well, I've got a brand new one coming up next, and this is from a band called Return to Dust, and it's the title track from their brand new album. It's called Bored.
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0: So, a quick hello to Carol Truffle. Lovely you could join us this afternoon. And it was great to catch up with you down at the Carlisle during the Rockfest. And hello to my darling Mrs. T.

0: Well, that caught me with my trousers down, didn't it? I forgot that was going to end so quickly. There was a brand new track there from a band called Return to Dust. I was going to get it around the wrong way there, wasn't I? You could tell. Yeah, it was a brand new one from a band called Return to Dust. And that was the title track from their new album, Bored. I've got a bit of Gillen Band coming up next. This is called On the Rocks.
1: Like, Triumph is hot. I could listen to him all day. Remind me, what does he actually do?

0: across the world on the internet. www.hastingsrock.co.uk. This is Hastings Rock.
1: Earl's wife, Kate. Just who is Rick Triumph? Someone once told me he's a DJ. I have my doubts.
2: Well, there you go. There's a bit more chaos than incompetence. I didn't realise that was going to trigger quite so quickly. But that's because I pressed that button there and I shouldn't have done, should I? Yes, Rick. Rick Triumph here with his customary chaos and incompetence. Let's say hello to Big John, Johnny Morris. Thanks very much indeed for joining us. I knew it was you straight away because there was two cups of tea beside your sign-off icon there.

0: you know, if it hadn't told me on my playlist here who that was, I'd have never guessed. That came out in 1975 on the album Strung Up, and that was by The Sweets, so it's not exactly Blockbuster or Fox on the Run, was it? No, that was a bit heavier, just proving that they could actually come out with some much heavier music than we were accustomed to, certainly from the glam rock days of the early 70s onwards, when they were dressing in, well, frocks and things, and generally selling themselves short, I think. Anyway, I've got a bit of a gig guide coming up for you next, so let's see what a shambles I can make of this. Yeah, this is Rick Triumph's chaotic and incompetent gig guide, and it goes a little bit like this.
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0: Yes, okay, so what have we got on for you in the town of Hastings and surrounding areas on this lovely, lovely Saturday afternoon? Okay, so all day down in Bexhill there, they've got the Bexhill Festival of Music and Fun, and that's in front of the Delaware Pavilion from midday onwards. So it's been full swing now. It's been going for about an hour and a half. Or half an hour. Can't even look at my own watch, can I? Okay, at 8 o'clock, we've got at the Carlisle, there's four bands on. It's free to enter, and there's a great lineup here featuring Five Ash Kills, Telemines, Gent, and Hostage Heart. That's from 8 o'clock at the Carlisle. And then in the Barbie Lounge in Robertson Street in Hastings, got Lily Ramona and friends from 7 o'clock. And this is a special evening of acoustic. And she's a singer-songwriter. So there you go. Get yourself down the Barnaby Lounge if you want a bit of acoustic rock from singer-songwriter Lily Ramona. That's in Barnaby's Lounge. And then at the Piper in St. Leonard's, that's the end of Norman Road if you're looking for it. There's a ticketed event, so if you haven't got any tickets, you might be able to get them on the door. Don't quote me. Yeah, the Pipers are featuring The Loft and 14 Iced Bears from 8 o'clock this evening. And then to round things off over in Bexhill, from 8:30, Sarah G and The Other Three. And that's your gig guide.
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0: Yeah, so there you go. We got through that without too much in the way of excitement or too many cock-ups, did we? What have I got here? Oh, yes, I've got a brand new one lined up. And this is from a band called Enter Shikari. It's called Find Out the Hard Way.
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Well, I've got to say hello to Richie Dudden. She said, "Well, there is no other." Yeah, he's Richie Travel. And prescribe me global. Thanks for joining us, sir.

0: Yeah, well, there you go. That was a brand new one from Enter Shikari. It came out this year. And it's called Find Out the Hard Way, if you're looking for it, from your favourite streaming service. I've had a poem through from Gerald Cowie, the self-styled bard of and later, the bard of Hastings Rock, and he sent me in a poem. I shall have a little go at that later. I'll try and get my poetry head on there for Gerald. Okay, mate. Well, thanks very much indeed for sending that in. Anyone else we've got to say hello to? No. They're all passed out in the garden, probably. I've got a little bit of Fireheart coming up next. This came out last year. It was from their album, I Don't Need a Best Friend. And it's actually the title track, isn't it? Did you spot what they were trying to do there? No, I've lost it. What's going on here? Yeah, it's from a band called Fireheart, as I say. It came out last year.
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0: Oh, there you go. That was I Don't Need a Best Friend from a band called Fireheart, came out last.
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1: My Hastings Rock Fantastic Facts file. Okay, Nick Thomas is a very talented pastry chef. Would you never guess that? Yeah, Nick Thomas is a very talented pastry chef. He once made a scale model of Buckingham Palace entirely from chocolate eclairs, which he was presenting to our dearly departed Queen. And unfortunately, one of her pet corgis ate it before it went on public display. So, you know, that's one of life's disappointments. There you go. Nick Thomas, he's a very talented pastry chef, as well as a great DJ. I'll try and get another fact for you at a similar sort of time next week. So we've got time to play a couple more tracks before the 3 at 1. And that 3 at 1 competition, it's there's no prizes involved. We're too tight. It's just for your own satisfaction and the kudos of sending in the answers. There can be as many guesses as you like, but only on the text line 07441120877. Or dj@hastingsrock.co.uk if you want to email. Okay, I did promise you there's a poem, isn't there? I think we'll have another couple of tracks first, and I'll see if I can get my lips around this poem. The only trouble with the poem is, I don't know if I'm supposed to be delivering it shouting, but ordinarily, anything written entirely in capitals is when you're shouting. And it's very, very difficult reading things all entirely written in caps. But I'll do my best. That'll be a little bit later. So, oh yes, I've got a fantastic Isabella's banger coming up after the 3 at 3. So, Nick very kindly dug this out and uploaded it for us onto our music database here. And it's one that we wanted to play for Isabella a few weeks ago, but unfortunately we didn't have it on the system. He has now very kindly got it on the system, so we've got that to look forward to after the 3 at 1. Okay, I've got a bit of Bush coming up now. Bush are an English rock band that were formed in 1992. They've been around for an awful long time. They came out with a album called Flowers on a Grave in 2020, and this is a track from Bush from that album called Flowers on a Grave.

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0: There you go. That was a bit of a football chant there, wasn't it, from The Offspring?
1: Hey, that's something with everyone
0: Why Don't You Get
1: can
0: a Job? Yes. I think we've just got time, actually. Let's see, get this poem out of the way. Oh, God, it nearly disappeared there as the chair shot down to the deck again. Okay, this is from Gerard Cowie, the self-styled bard of Hastings Rock. Thank you very much indeed, Jerry. And here we go. Let's see what a cods I can make of this. Triumphantly riding our Rick with a surname that will always stick. With the Thomases now departed, Rick Triumph's show has distarted. Continuity, that is the trick. Rock music with love and peace is what Hastings Rock will release. With ears open, maybe muffed, let your rock minds be chuffed and may your enjoyment increase. Boom tish, thanks very much indeed. I'm on all week. That's probably the first and only poem I should be doing for an awful long time. Okay, let's get on with the music. I've just got time to play one more track. This is from a band called Volbeat. They're a Danish metal band and they were formed in Copenhagen, which appropriately is in Denmark, isn't it? So, I think it's the capital, isn't it? Or is it? Yes, Copenhagen. Well, it is in my book anyway. And in fact, what was it? Danny Case, the singer, a song, Wonderful, Wonderful Copenhagen. And that's it. So that's just destroyed my future career. So from 2016, this is Volbeat with, I'm going to get this wrong, a blooming foreign name. For Evict. No, it can't be said like that. Featuring Johan Olsen. For Evie? Evit. Evit. That's probably it. For Evit. Do apologise. If you're Danish, I'm sure you know exactly how to say it. Unfortunately, I'm English. Man!

0: Well, there we go. It was very pleasant, wasn't it? Yeah, it's a bit of Volbeat. It was a Danish band. And that came out in 2016 on their album, A Seal the Deal and Let's Boogie, if you're looking for it. I'm sure you'll find it somewhere online, won't you? Yes, as I said, it was very pleasant. But to me, it sounded an awful lot like Gerry Cinnamon, who's a single Scottish artist of some renown, actually. He's released a few singles. We've got none on our system. You'll be relieved to hear. And that was called For Eve It. We established that while he sang it, bless him. That was Johan Olsen, I take it, I presume, the lead singer there. Anyway, we're a couple of minutes late, but never mind.
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0: And most certainly is Hastings Rock Radio, and it's with me, Rick Triumph, through for another 57 minutes. This is the point where I would normally be doing a feature that I call 3 at 3. But obviously today it's not 3 o'clock at all, it's nowhere near it. It's just past 1 o'clock indeed, and this is called, it's renamed just for this week only, and last week, 3 at 1. I play three tracks in a row, back to back. I don't pre-announce them, but I will back announce them once all three have played. Now, there's a common theme running through all of these, and what your task, dear listener, is to try and guess what was going on in my devious, strange mind when I compiled this little list of three tracks. So there is a common theme between the bands or the titles of the track or the contents of the track. That there is definitely a connection. I think you'll get this fairly quickly. Don't jump the gun. You normally have to hear at least two of them. Although it has been known once or twice for people to get it correct on the first one. Unless where it's too patently obvious. But you can enter as many times as you like. Only on email. dj@hastingsrock.co.uk. Or you can send me a text. 07441 120877. So don't put your answers up on Facebook, please. Because it will spoil it for the others. And you'll have to have your pants pulled down and be smacked on the bare bottom. So, here we go. We're going to kick off with the first of the 3 at 1. Good luck.

Well, I've had a couple of guesses in. I've had one from Paul Darnell. That's not that, I'm afraid, and you're nowhere near it. So I think you might get it from this one. You'll certainly get it from the last one I'll be playing. And I've had a guess through from, from Nigel Ford, inevitably. Well, Nigel, thanks for joining us again this afternoon. He's been high up a tree cutting off limbs. Not your own, I hope. God, it has been known, mate. Yeah, chaps cut the wrong limb off and ended up in A&E. No, you're not right, obviously. I don't think you thought you were actually Nigel, did you? Needless to say, dear listener, I cannot possibly repeat what he wrote here. It's not for your sensitive ears. Do try, Nigel.

You're getting close, David and Vera, but you've not quite got the actual connection I'm after. Certainly along the right lines. It's self-evident, actually, from the titles of the songs, which I have not announced yet. Okay, here comes your third one, and this is the third and final one in the connections today. No, Colette Dobson, she's been in touch as well. That's not correct either, I'm afraid. No, it's not Emotions. No, that's not that. That's not correct, Big Al. No, no, they weren't all released in the same year. They were quite close, but they weren't all released in the same year. No, that is not the connection I'm looking for. Oh, we just had another one come in. Night. No, it's gone all prosaic now. No, no, it's not Beautiful Foliage. Well, keep trying a bit harder, Mike. I think that chainsaw's done your head in. Oh, he was in a load of buckets. Flipping heck, no wonder it's turned your head. That's dangerous.

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That one came through finally, Paul. No, Paul, it's not personality traits or emotional responses. I know Paul Darnell. Come on, you'll get it.

I see that Kat's joined us over in Facebook land now. Hi, Kat, how you doing? Loving your shows. There's a lunchtime show on country rock music. Yeah, country music, isn't it, really? But we love you all the same. Don't hold it against you, mate.

Okay, so we got the two correct answers there. That's it for the 3-1 today. So I started off this little group of three with Oasis, Don't Look Back in Anger. It was followed by the Gin Blossoms with Hey Jealousy. And then we finished up with Iggy Pop and Lust for Life. Yes, I was indeed looking for three of the seven deadly sins. And just in case you want a rerun of those, I've got them here in front of me. I was lost in it. There were so many tracks I could have chosen from. It would have been three quarters of an hour before we got all seven deadly sins out. Anyway, they go in no particular order, but here we go. Pride, avarice, wrath, as in anger, and avarice as in greed. Envy, lust, gluttony, and sloth. Not as in that smelly thing that hangs from the tree and only has three toes. No, sloth as in being lazy and idle. Okay, so well done, David and Vera and Paul Darnell. You're absolutely cock on correct. Give yourselves an applaudette. And we'll have another 3-3 next Sunday. Not this Sunday coming, but in a week's time. That'll be Sunday the 7th, won't it? Okay, so it's time for Isabella's Banger this week. And this one I've been... I was so sad and upset we didn't have this, because I originally wanted to play it for her about 3 weeks ago. And anyway, Nick's very kindly uploaded it. And it's another one from Godsmack. I think we played Unforgettable about 3 weeks ago, didn't we? Because I didn't have this particular track. I've got it now under my hot and sweaties. And the inspiration behind it, it's a Godsmack single. Came out in 2019. The album that it came from was released in 2018. And this track's called Under Your Scars. And the inspiration for it, for Sully Erna, the chief singer, the lead vocals, if you like, of the band Godsmack, and who are American, was having a chat with his mate, Lady Gaga. Yeah, unbelievable, isn't it? Lady Gaga and Sully Erna from Godsmack. And Under Your Scars, so he says... And this is a direct quote of it. So humbly, I will say this song came to me shortly after I'd spent some quality time with someone who I'd consider a dear friend and I've grown to admire and respect as one of the smartest and most talented artists today, Stefanie Germanotta, who most of you may know as Lady Gaga. In the short amount of time we hung out, she made me realise that we all have these imperfections, these wounds that we carry, whether they're physical or emotional, that cut so deep they can cripple us. And this inspired him so much. He's actually a co-founder of a charity called the Scars Foundation. And they look after people who've been damaged in some way, all sorts of different ways, and all different ages. And they support them, both emotionally and financially. So he wrote this track that was inspired by those wise words from Lady Gaga. And this is called Under Your Scars. This is Isabella's Banger this week. Thanks a lot, Isabella. It's a fantastic track. We'll enjoy this one.

0: Well, there we go. There's a beautiful track there from Godsmack, courtesy of Isabella, my very good friend from The Plough over in Crowhurst. She's the landlady. They play Hastings Rock all the time over in The Plough in Crowhurst. So I urge you to get down there. Say hello for me, and I'm sure you'll have a good time. Lovely people, and it's a great pub. Anyway, it's time for these.
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0: Okay, we're following up now with a bit of Giant from 2010. This is from their album Promised Land. I'll wait for you.

0: 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Rick Triumph's back on Hastings Rock. 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
1: Yes, indeed. We've still got 28 minutes left of Chaos and Incompetence with me, Rick Triumph, right through till 2 o'clock this afternoon. Do you know what? I was casting my eyes around over the musical archives here while that last track was playing, which wasn't half bad, actually, Giant, wasn't it? I'll wait for you. It was pleasant. And I thought, I think it's time for a bit of Tempo Tudor. I haven't played Tempo Tudor on my programme for blooming years. Probably about 1,000 years ago, last time I played this. And it's a corker. Swords of 1,000 Men. Take it away, Tempo. I haven't got a clue what he's singing about.

0: Great stuff there from 1981 with Tenpole Tudor, Swords of a Thousand Men. Excuse me, where's that come from? I managed the entire show without a single coughette, and then it snuck up on me. I do apologise for that, dear listener. I've got a new one coming up in a minute, but I think I better just do the weather, which is dead easy. Right, here we go.
1: Hastings Rock weather.
0: Oh, yes, indeed. And here is your Hastings Rock weather for Saturday, the 30th of May. And the time now is 1:36. It's sunny outside, and I've currently got a high of 26 here. And it's 24 in the studio. No, it's 24 outside and 26 in the studio. Tomorrow is Scorchio. And that's followed by Scorchio and Scorchio and Scorchio and Scorchio. So that is your Hastings Rock weather.
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0: Okay, I've got another new release coming up now. This is from Cray, and this is called Last Night on Earth.
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0: That was a nice restful track, wasn't it, for a sunny afternoon here in Hastings Land? Yeah, you're listening to Hastings Rock with me, Rick Triumph, through till 2 o'clock. JD is in the house. Yes, you'll be relieved to hear that Judy Dench has ready to put in an appearance at 2 o'clock, hot on my heels. So we're going to have a bit more music. Now, that last one was from Journeys, called Open Arms, and preceding that was Cray, which was a brand new release this year with The Last Night on Earth. We're going to have a bit of local music coming up next. From Peter O'Donnell, it's called Holiday Song.
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0: Well, that's local artist Peter O'Donnell, sounding remarkably like Yusuf Cat Stevens, that's what we have to call him these days. Yeah, sounding remarkably like Cat Stevens to my funky ears here. Oh, look at this. We've got a real treat coming up next. This is going to take us back to 1967. We're going to have a bit of The Wind Cries Mary from Jimmy. Yes, the rockmeister himself.
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Oh, absolutely sublime, that. You can't go wrong with a bit of Jimmy, especially that particular track, Wind Cries Mary. What an absolute cracker. Well, look at the time. It's just gone 10 to 2, and JD is champing at the bit. He's all raring to go. He's ably assisted by Tina, who's going to keep him under control, because he does get rather overexcited behind the microphone, a bit like I do, dear listener. Well, it's been lovely having your company this afternoon. Thank you very much for all your lovely messages, all the lovely kind words. It's always great to get a bit of feedback when you're doing a show. Otherwise, you sort of

0: you're plonking away, you're all on your own, playing a bit of music, and then you shuffle off. You know, it's so much more worthwhile and more rewarding when you get all of these beautiful messages from people. I love you all. You're great people. I hope you can come back and join me again in a week's time. I won't be here next Saturday. I'm going to be on the Sunday, so Sunday the 7th, and back to my normal slot of 2 o'clock. Until then, let's play a bit of music, shall we? I've just got time to squeeze these last tracks in. I've got a bit of Hearts and Canned Grenades from Returning to Ashes. That'll be followed by the Beatles, and then I'm going to squeeze in a little bit of Pearl Jam with Mind Your Manners. But first out of the blocks...
1: 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Hastings Rock.
0: Yeah, with me, Rick Triumph, until 2 o'clock. Here's Hearts and Hand Grenades with Turning to Ashes.

And as they fade out into the background, there's Heart and Hand Grenade from 2020 on their album Adrenaline. Turning to Ashes, we're going to have a bit of Beatles now. Get Back.

Well, by my calculation, I've just about got time to squeeze in a bit of Pearl Jam now. The next voice that you hear, the next live voice you hear, is a remarkably more competent JD. Yeah, Johnny Diamond's going to follow me straight on after the top of the hour, and that's on at 2 o'clock. So let's go out with a bit of Pearl Jam. Thanks very much indeed for all your lovely interaction, your kind messages. It's been smashing fun having your company again this week. Hope you can catch up with me in a week's time on Sunday the 7th at 2 o'clock here on Hastings Rock. I will go out now. Remember, be good, take care, and remember, I love you all. We'll finish off with a bit of Pearl Jam. Take it away, Pearl Jam. Take it away.

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8: Is that right?

One day, I was hiking through a sharp cleft in the woods when I met a robot walking towards me up the sunken green lane. I say the robot walked towards me, but that is technically incorrect. It was more that he slid on something between skis and metal feet. He bumped slightly over the exposed roots of beech trees, but took it in his stride and never appeared in danger of falling until he was a foot from my face. He said nothing from his wide oblong mouth, so I took it upon myself to be the one to begin

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A very distant part. 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We've worked a lot of stuff out. 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See what?

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0: Hi, Simon here. Just reminding you, I'll be with you every Monday morning from 6 till 8 to help you start the day. I know, just when you thought Monday mornings couldn't be any worse, I'm here to lighten them up. We will play you a de-stressing tune every Monday to help you start the day in a better way. That's Hastings Rock with me, Simon Vanessa, 6 till 8 every Monday morning. Speak to you then. Ta-ra.
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Nice way to start the show. That was Joe Walsh and Rocky Mountain Way. Welcome along to another edition of the Rock Solid Radio Show with me, Fred Setters. Got your company for the next couple of hours, I hope, as I bring you once again good selection of classic rock, blues rock, progressive rock, and any other rock I can squeeze in to a couple of hours. Time for a cover version now. This one was recorded by Van Halen back in 1978. This is their version of the Kinks' Really Got Me Going.

That was Status Quo and Rain, and quite ironic that that was recorded back in early of 1976, which was just before the UK's longest and hottest summer. Now time for us to put another artist or group into our spotlight, and today it has been chosen by another member of the Vinyl Lovers WhatsApp group. Yes, the group of us that go to record fairs and concerts and generally enjoy live music. And this particular person, I only know him by his nickname. I don't know his real name. Perhaps he'll tell me. But I've only known him for the probably 7 or 8 years that I've known him as Mog. So, Mog, this selection is courtesy of you, and a very fine selection it is too. The first one is taken from their third studio album, which was released back in 1970, and many regard it as their mainstream breakthrough album. The name of the album was Fire and Water. The name of the band is Free, and this is the title track.

0: That was the first of the tunes from our artist under the spotlight today. That was Free and Fire and Water, chosen courtesy of my good friend Mog. And we'll have another couple of tunes from Mog a bit later on in the programme. You're listening to the home of great rock music, the Rock Solid Radio Show, with some Blue Oyster Cult. That's coming next.
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That's a track taken from one of my favourite Blue Oyster Cult albums, Fire of Unknown Origin. That was Burning for You. 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

That's the first of a double from 2026. That was Joanne Shaw Taylor and Hell or High Water. And this is the second of the double. This is Alter Bridge and Playing Aces.

0: That was Greg Allman there, and a track taken from an album he recorded back in 1973. Name of the album was Laid Back, and that, of course, was Midnight Rider. Well, we've had some classic rock, we've had some blues rock, so how about we serve up a bit of prog rock next? It's 8 minutes long, so just time for me to go and make a cup of tea and raid the biscuit tin.
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2: 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The

Well, that was The Tangent and a track called Fine Line. And while you've been enjoying that, I've been enjoying a nice cup of tea and a couple of chocolate biscuits. So that set me up for the second hour of the programme. Now let's head back to 1967 to experience some Jimi Hendrix.

That was 80s supergroup Asia and Don't Cry. Well, I say 80s supergroup, they're still going, actually. Still touring, albeit under a different lineup, but one or two of the original members are still there. Playing you out today on this first hour of the show with this one from the Commoners. This is called Restless.

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Opening up the second hour of the Rock Solid Radio Show, that's Three Sharp Dressed Men, that ZZ Top, and that was taken from their album Eliminator. Welcome back to the second hour of the programme. If you were with us for the first hour, if you've just joined us, you are very welcome. You've got 60 minutes of the very best in classic, progressive and blues rock music. We're going to continue now with the second track from our artist in the spotlight today, which of course is Free, and we've had three tracks which have been selected by the man that I know as Mog, yes, the man of mystery. And his choice has been Free, and well, not Free, I had to pay him for it. But this second one is a very good one, and comes from an album they released called Tons of Sobs, and this is called The Hunter.

That was American band Decipher Down and a track called Rearrange. Heading back to some blues rock now, this is the wonderful Samantha Fish and Rusty Razor.

0: Samantha Fish there and Rusty Razor. 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It's the home of great rock music, and we've still got lots more to come.
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Now, I don't play much country crossover stuff on the show, but listen to that one the other day, and it's rather good. Like it. It's Kezia Gill and Gut Feeling, taken from an album she's released, which is called All on Red. Okay, something a bit more up my rock alley, as they say. This is the Scorpions and Rhythm of Love.

That was Classic Free there with All Right Now. That was the selection today of my friend Mog. That was his artist under the spotlight. Fine selection there, sir. We'll be putting another artist under the spotlight on the next edition of the Rock Solid Radio Show.

0: Some fine prog rock music there from Haken, and that was a track called Initiate from an album they released back in 2016, which was called Infinity. And we got another couple of prog tracks coming up for you on the show, so don't go anywhere.
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2: 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It's the music that matters.

That was Arena there and a track called Time Capsule. We carry on with some British prog now from a band called Cosmograph. And this is called British Made.

The unmistakable sound of Rush there with Tom Sawyer. Well, it's time for me to take my leave of you once again. Thanks ever so much for your company over the last couple of hours. Hope you've enjoyed the music. Hope you've listened to some old favourites. You've discovered something new, and perhaps you'll go and visit your favourite streaming site or your local record shop to dig deeper into the catalogue that I've introduced to you today. As I say, I will be with you same time, same place right here on this radio station, where we will do it all again. In the meantime, I'm going to leave you with this one from Els Bailey. This is called Wild Wild West. You take care of yourselves.

If you like your rock with a little country, then join me, Kat, on Wednesdays between 1 and 2pm, where I'll be playing country rock, southern rock, and some dark country here on Hastings Rock. If there are any songs you'd like to hear, then message in.

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Hey, this is Ryan from Webb. We're really looking forward to coming down to the Carlisle on the 20th of June for our album launch. Also joining us will be Rustorm and Nicotine Wisdom. On the night, there will be a free raffle for anyone who comes along. You'll be able to win some merch from us as well as some merch from Hastings Rock. See you all very soon.

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1: He's here. He's live. He's interactive. 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
2: Hey,

Well, I guess what we now think of as rock music in the UK has its roots way back in the 1960s. Following what had become known as beat music and the blues and R&B boom of the middle of that decade, the beat got stronger, the amplifiers got bigger, and the songs started to get longer. Well, we came in there with a band that has its origins in those days, those heady days indeed, and we're at the forefront of a new, faster, louder music, Deep Purple. And that's a track which, as well as that soaring guitar solo by Ritchie Blackmore, who'd been playing sessions when he was virtually in his short trousers, it also features the talents of the guy behind the drums, the aptly named Mr. Ian Paice, one of the original five members still laying down the rock and roll in the 2020s. Deep Purple plays on, and their most recent album was a real cracker. Hi, I'm Paul Huggett, and if you listen to my weekly show, The Thursday Tune-Up, do you? You'll know I play the slower as well as the fast, the quieter alongside the loud, and the new as well as the old. So you'll be getting all of that. Welcome to my DAB launch day all UK special here on Hastings Rock. Here's one from Cast from last year.

0: does. She wants to go nowhere with you. I think that's kind of double-edged sword, don't you? That is Saint Agnes, which is an indie band, Four Strong, Ferocious, they call themselves. And I'd say they're probably about right. It's about honest lyrics and intense vocal performances from Kitty A. Austin. And that was she on the vocals. That is a brand new single in 2026 here on Hastings Rock for you. Before that, we had Cast, who of course have their origins from in Liverpool in 1992, and a 2025 single from those guys. Hope you're enjoying the show. If you're tuned in, a few people are. Let us see who we have got. Well, for a start, we've got Yvonne, who has tuned in quite early from South Wales. Got an hour to listen before she goes out with the grandkids. Lovely to have you on board. Elsie, of course, glad to know we're on because she's stuck in all weekend. Chris Smith, Canterbury Chris, good morning to you, sir. Good afternoon to you, sir. I beg your pardon. John Morris is caffeinated, medicated and turned up to 11. Yeah, nothing new there then, John. And if you want to see him being even more so, go along to the Carlisle on Monday where he'll be entertaining the bikers with shenanigans on stage with the Admiral. Alex is off soon, a bit of a flying visit, catch up on Mixcloud. You can do that if you have to go anywhere. Yeah, it'll be up there when I get round to it, which won't be too very long. Hello to the Truffles. Thank you, Colette Dobinson. Lovely Saturday treat to have you on, she say. Do you know what, Colette? The feeling's entirely mutual. And Ralph says, good afternoon, keeper of the Tea Time Groove, which is what he calls me on Thursdays. I'm so keeper of the Lunchbox soundtrack. That's right, that's me. Yes, the lunch pack of Notre Dame. Right, good stuff then. So we've been to the new. I'd said that I'd be playing the more restrained stuff as well, didn't I? And indeed, I shall be doing that, but...
1: Don't touch that dial, because it's loose and the knob will fall off. Hastings Rock.
0: Hey, I wasn't entirely expecting that. Anyway, trust no such horrible disaster happens to you or anybody else in the family. And this is one of the gentler tracks I've got. It's called Nick Lowe, and he's written more than a fair share of songs in his time in the UK, played harder stuff as well as softer stuff, recorded, and indeed went on tour with Dr. Feelgood and so forth. But this is Nick on his own in his latter years, and lately he's let things slide. Easily done at our age, Nick. Easily done.

Well, we're not sliding anywhere. We're on for the next hour and 40 minutes here on this DAB Day special for me, Paul Huggett. And thank you for your company. If you want to get in touch, as well as using the chat group on Facebook, which I'd love to see you in there, especially if you're new, especially if you're listening for the first time on DAB, it'd be great if you could just sign up on there. A lot of new members on that particular group, so please say hello. I'd love to hear from you, tell us where you're from and so forth. If you're listening on the internet, if you're listening on the DAB, whatever you are doing and your choice. And you can also mail me at dj@hastingsrock.co.uk. dj@hastingsrock.co.uk and text, yes, the old-fashioned way, on 07441 120877. I am live on air this Saturday afternoon. Right, pressing on then. What have I got for you next? Yeah, I think we're off north of the border now with these guys, very fine band indeed, and it's from the big from the Journey album of Big Country, because it is they, and it was the first and only album that had a guest vocalist after the sad death of Stuart Adamson. Mike Peters from The Alarm, Welsh vocalist there, Yvonne, took over and made this one album in Stuart's place. This came out in 2013. This is called Another Country.

0: Nice bit of Scottish rock for you from Big Country, plus the Welshman on vocals. And a nice job, I think, he did of that, Mike Peters. Thank you for tuning in. David and Vera cruising in the car, doing a few chores, then off down to the old town for some Jack in the Green action. I hope without the car, folks. It'll probably get a bit messy. Might even bump into there later, who knows. What will be going on later on. Who else? Oh, yeah, Nick. And Nick's listening. Yes, well done. Thank you very much. You said you might. Nick and Tom tuned in after a great, great show. You did a terrific job this morning. 3 solid hours here on the radio. The man who was probably the first voice ever heard on Hastings Rock when it started all those years ago. Certainly one of the founder members and instigators of this grand station. I think it's probably time we had a little bit of a word from various sponsors.
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0: Why, hey lad, here he comes. This is Thieves of Liberty, Casual Tragedy.

Well, one of very few young hotshot rock bands to finish a saxophone in the lineup, but they certainly have on their latest album, and it's good they're back on the road too. Thieves of Liberty from Geordieland, eh? And it's always good to hear from them, and it's always good to hear from you too. Yes, keeper of the Yorkshire tea, please, says Dave Turton. Well, I could, but by the time I get out to you in Lincolnshire, that is going to be a little cool, I would fancy. Colette, was it Nick Lowe that did Cracking Up? Yes, he did. Indeed, he did. And lots of good songs. And last year at the Delaware Pavilion, he was outstandingly good with the bizarre backing band Lost Straight Jackets. They were a whole lot of fun. Very good. Stella's was listening very carefully to Nick Lowe as well, and said the line about the clean and dirty shirt and putting it on, was he sharing the shirt with Chris Christopherson after a Sunday morning coming down? You need to know your music to do that. Well done, Midea, picking it up on that one. Obviously paying attention. That's a good thing, in my book anyway. Right, we're in fact talking to Stella. We went to see these guys on Thursday night over at Hailsham, and very excellent they were too. And English folk rock has long been a thing, and these guys carry on that tradition in fine fashion. There were only six out of the seven members in the band, as their trumpet player Emily is on maternity leave currently, but they were superb and very entertaining. Police Dog Hogan, Go Down Fighting.

0: fighting, fighting. In case you just tuned in, Paul here on Hastings Rock with an all UK artists session here for 2 hours, up till, well, finish at 2 o'clock, so an hour and a half to go. Time for this.
1: Hastings Rock weather.
0: Blimey, that's loud, isn't it? Right, well, the clouds are thickening a little bit, and there's a 70% chance of rain this evening. Yeah, that's kind of traditional at May Day, isn't it? But good news is a fairly warm and light southerly breeze, which accounts for that change in the weather, brightening up by Sunday midday and not looking at all too bad for Monday bank holiday. That makes a change. Good biking weather. Things will be busy, busy, busy on the seafront. Temperatures in the high teens.
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0: A bit shorter than it used to be, that. Now we've got a new one. It kind of caught me out there. Just a little bit. We'll have to be a bit faster in the take-up. Right, number of matters arising. Good morning to you, Paul. And it's his and his wife Shelley's 24th, well, it was yesterday, 24th wedding anniversary. Oh, mate, I'm sorry I can't really help you with the record you've asked for because it's an American band. But I will dedicate a suitable song to you and Shelley. And I hope you had a great day and I hope you're having one today. Day two, and the whole weekend is good for you. So do thank you for getting in touch on the text, which of course you anyone can do if they so desire. Okay, then back to the plan. What have we got to do now? Oh yeah, this is what I need to tell you about too, because there's some important stuff going on, and we must mention that Ralph and Simon are about in the Hastings Rock Road Show on Bank Holiday. What could possibly go wrong? I do hope they've got chauffeurs. I really do, because it could get messy, because they're there all day and it's a licensed bar. Oh my! The 1066 Cafe will be a haunt of bikers on their way to and from Hastings, I dare say, on Bank Holiday Monday. It's on the A21. You can't miss it. It's pretty much the only cafe left between here and London, and a very good establishment it is. So look out for the Hastings Rock Road Show there on Monday. We've also got a competition on the go. We've got two competitions on the go, actually. This one will be drawn for by Matt Turpin in next week's Hastings Noise Show, which is on Tuesday. And it's a Boo Radley's tickets. Yeah, the Boos are coming to town. They're down at, this sounds a bit creepy, the Boos are coming to town, at the Piper next week, and you can win yourself tickets for that, and it can be drawn for you at that time. So let us know sooner do that than mark off these things as played. Oh, that's what I'm getting the hang of the system, like left, right and centre. I'm not. And then I'll give you a little bit of Boo Radley's. Yeah, I think it'd be rude not to, wouldn't it, really, under the circumstances. So let us quickly move along to go there. Now, the complications are setting in now. This always happens, doesn't it? Always happens. I can find them. I will find them. Here we are. For some reason, named artist as various artists. Now, I do hope it's just the Boo Radleys. I do. Wake up.

0: Paul Huggins. He's got a face for the radio.
1: Thank you so much, dear boy. Thank you for that compliments. And yeah, Boo Radley's at the Piper next Friday night. Might be able to buy your own tickets if you don't win one. £22 they are available. Yeah, I went to the Piper last week. Well, the week before last, to see the newly reformed Mobiles. And yes, it really is a super place. A little bit slow in the department of getting your drinks downstairs because there's loads going on that doesn't relate to the gig. And they get very, very busy in a small bar. But no matter, it's always a good night out at the Piper, and I think you'll enjoy that. Don't forget, you can also win a DAB radio, with which the better to listen to Hastings Rock. Now, we are on DAB, and these devices, we've already, I think we've disposed of two already. You can still got a chance to win such a thing by going to our Hastings Rock Facebook. I always say that. The www.hastingsrock.co.uk website. Have a look. And not only can you find the donate button down the bottom there, and you know, give us a little something to help defer the expenses of bringing you all these programmes. You can also win yourself, if you go to the competition section, and you'll find the various things to enter there and how to go about winning your DAB radio. Those who didn't win this morning, they're being carried forward, so no matter. But if you haven't, you still got a chance to do so. Okay, so that's all the messages up to date so far. Back to Scotland next with Maggie Bell. And she had a heck of a voice. Still, I think she still turns out occasionally. You know, the years have not made the voice any less gruff, I have to tell you. But this comes from 1975, when Maggie was on top form. And it's a cover of a well-known UK band hit called Wishing Well, Maggie Bell. And after this, a nice new one from the Editors.

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1: Yeah, time for a couple more tracks before the top of the first hour. Hi to John Harding, in for a bit, he say. And good to hear from you, John. Thank you very much. Nadine, enjoying a coffee in sunny St. Leonard's with good friends Steve and Amanda from London. Hi, you guys. Celebrating happy birthday, Simon, 70 tomorrow. Ah, one of the younger fellas, eh? There, thank you, Nadine. Angela and Abby are on the way to see mother-in-law for her birthday. Ah, right. Well, doing so in the sun, Angela. Wherever it is you're going to, and just stay tuned as long as you can to DAB powered radio in your car from Hastings Rock. Okay then, let's go out and hunt by numbers, shall we? It's a song about cats, actually, and to be specific, Ian Anderson from Jethro Tull's Cats. They were what cats are. Listen to this.

Well, to take you out of the first hour here on this UK rock special, this is a band called Yonica and Eat You Alive. How appropriate after that song about cats. See you in a bit. More new rock for you here.

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7: Welcome to the second half. 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Another great UK rock band.

One from the 15th Uriah Heep album called Head First that came out in 1983. One of three albums recorded with vocalist Peter Golby on the microphone. Other Side of Midnight and Mick Box, Ken Hensley, Bob Daisley were all involved with that one, but Bob departed soon after the release, changing the lineup of Uriah Heep for quite some considerable time. Ah, you're back with me, and it is now 13:06 p.m. here on a sunny-ish Saturday, so I hope you're going to enjoy the West weekend's festivities. We've always got festivities in Hastings, pretty much all year round, and this May Day weekend is huge. There'll be all sorts of madness among the streets. There'll be more Morris dancers than you can shake their own sticks at. There will be monsters, there will be giants, oh, you know, and motorcycles galore on Monday as well, not to mention tons of music. These guys got out of the Hastings local music scene in a way, and quickly hit the ground running as a big time act. I'm talking about Kid Capici, one of our fine local bands, or created locally anyway. And this comes from their Fearless Nature album of last year, Dark Days Are Coming. And it's well, that's what's next, isn't it? I mean, I'm just telling you. Yes, Dark Days Are Coming. I'm still struggling to find a song that would be suitable for Paul and Shelley's anniversary that was. They all got titles like that, which is not something you want to hear on your anniversary. But here's a suggestion for you. Don't forget, tune into Ralph on Sunday morning. There's a thing. And he will play, well, I'm sure he'll play something extremely romantic in no time at all. So stay tuned to Hastings Rock for the weekend and you'll get some of that. Right then, here's the Kid. Dark Days Are Coming. And then we'll have something Chantel McGregor. Fine Yorkshire lass she is, aye.

0: Broken Heartless Liar from the Healing album by Chantel McGregor from 2025. Before that, Kid Capici and Dark Days Are Coming from their current album release. Don't forget the next DAB radio draw. Ralph, thank you for the heads up, mate. In fact, there are two more opportunities to win. The next draw is at 11:30 on Sunday morning on Ralph's show. He's going to be a busy boy this weekend, is Ralph. And then the Monday draw will be in John Robson's Late Breakfast show. So John Robson's Late Breakfast and Ralph's Sunday morning rock ballads session. Those of you listen, see if you've won that DAB radio, the easier with which to listen to Hastings Rock by that method. Nice and clean and clear, just like the internet is. Of course, if you're further afield, anywhere out of Hastings, in other words, stay with the internet, because that's the way to do it. And certain parts of Hastings, we'll be doing that too, while we still search for the optimum direction to point the antenna, which brings you not only Hastings Rock, but other stations as well. On the local service. Be back after these messages.
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0: Yeah, White Skies, of course, one of those bands that treads the boards constantly, or as often as they can, and keeping rock alive, live rock, here in the UK. That's me, isn't it? Mick from London originally, the band operates out of the north of England. We have seen them before a couple of times in Hastings. Hope we shall do again in near future. And that they just are kind of bands like that are the backbone. And we're lucky enough that we do get them with various sea of their promotions down here in South East and other theatre venues, and it's good to do it. You've got to support live music, otherwise it isn't going to happen. And don't let AI take over whatever you do. So here's Mick White and White Skies with one of my personal favourites from that particular band, which may be a touch familiar because I think it was just in the background. It's called One Step Forward.
5: Told you.

Well, with a voice that's nearly as strong as old Mick White's there, Rashi the studio dog entered the premises, barking his head off just now because something had annoyed him outside, and he'd just been for his walk, and I'd stepped over him on the stairs whilst making a necessary visit to the facilities, shall we say. But he woke up suddenly and went doolally, but luckily you couldn't hear him because I had the faders down and the music was playing. So steady, lad, steady. Thank you, Melanie Horton, for joining the party. I don't mean she's partying here with me and Rashi. Tuned in. Sorry for being late on parade. That's quite all right. I expect you were getting over the shock of winning that DAB radio, weren't you? And she's very much looking forward to using that and is chuffed a bit. So good on you, Melanie. Stay tuned on that, whatever you can. And I hope you can tune into my Thursday shows now and then, because I'm here every Thursday in the Thursday tune-up, 5 o'clock, 5 p.m. to 7 p.m. the tea time troubadour, or whatever it is that Ralph calls me. Keeper of the tea time groove, that's it, that's me. And so yeah, maybe you can listen on that new one, tell me what the sound quality is like too, be interesting. Okay, now a couple of distinctive voices for you from the British rock scene, and we're doing an all UK special this Saturday, as my part in the launch of the DAB service. And these guys, you'll have heard them multiple times. And Paul Carrack is one, and that voice and the great keyboard playing has graced many a good record of his and other people's. Got one from Paul first, and Don't Shed a Tear, and then another voice you'll recognise, the quaverous voice of Mr. Fergal Sharkey from Northern Ireland. And I'd remiss of me not to have played anything from that province up till now, but now we shall put that right. Here's Don't Shed a Tear, Paul Carrack, first.

I've seen Paul Carrack several times over the years and never less than excellent. Seen him with small bands and bigger bands, and but not in recent times, sadly. Must catch up with him again at one time. This is The Undertones. It's going to happen. Honest, it will. Trust me, I'm a DJ.

0: Echo. He doesn't do so much in the way of singing as berating water companies for their unpleasant practices these days, doesn't he? Fergal Sharkey, good on you, man. And those from his singing days with something that was a little bit longer than many of the Undertones tracks, which weighed in at under 2 minutes, but that was 3 minutes 39. And before that, Paul Carrack at a considerably longer period. Right, I hope you're enjoying the show, and do, you know, still got a chance to say hello on the Facebook thread or by other means. Love to hear from you, and don't forget the rest of the afternoon is filled with music. We've got presenters all the way through. We've got Gordon Cooper at 1400 hours, that's after me. Tony Bell's show, which has no title, but I bet there's some prog in there somewhere, at 3 o'clock. Matt Turpin behind the jack at 5. Lots of behind the scenes stuff from mainly the Old Town, I imagine. Emma Scott's Plug-in Baby Show at 6, Peter Anthony at 8 tonight, Magnus Shaw is the final presenter, excuse me, just had a drink of water just before, and that seems to have caught me unawares there. Pardon me by that modest belch, which I didn't intend to happen at all. Let's see how we get on then when we do this, shall we?
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0: Right, well, the earliest one today has already started and already been and gone, more or less. That's Los Twangueros at Bannatyne's on West Ridge. Don't go there often either. Light Up the Room with Louise Payne, who's the vocalist, at 3:30 in Barnaby's Lounge. Light Rock, Pop Jazz, etc. Neville Dickey Band at the Jenny Lind at 4 o'clock, followed by Just Landed at 8 this evening. Good stuff. Coffee House Session, 5 o'clock in Hanushka Coffee Bar in Robertson Street. Jason McNiff. Sacrilege have their last gig, don't forget. And don't forget, you might well be the person to win a prize if you enter the competition. So do it now if you've got time now, but there'll be some merchandise from that band to go. White Horses Covers Band are at the Nag's Head in Genzing. Go Road, St Leonard's. Liz Fletcher Trio open proceedings tomorrow and Sunday, 1:30 at Barnaby's. 2 p.m. Unstable Cliffs, love that name for a country duo, are at the Wheatshift in Barnhorn Road, Bexhill. Foundry are at Carlisle, they're good. Go there tomorrow afternoon if you are rock-minded, which of course you are. Sissy Moose will be at Jenny Lind, and the question people are asking, will the singer get them out? It has been known. King Size Slim is at Choices at 4:30 at the Royal Oak in Pet tomorrow. That is Toby Borelli to his friends and relations. 5 p.m. the cover-ups at the Lord Nelson. Logan Wilson at the Compass in Bexhill at 6 on Sunday. Seagrass Band at the Philo in High Street. They have a few gigs there, always quality, and always quality food too. Well, I shouldn't have said that. Sorry, pre-advert. Oops. Then Monday, of course, Bikers will be in town and Admiral Finns will be at the Carlisle Cabinet Lodge in the afternoon. Won't you, John?
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0: On these bank holiday weekends, there's always tons and tons of music right throughout. There are more gigs in Hastings in a bank holiday weekend than there are in some towns in the entire year. So we ain't half lucky here when it comes to it. Support your local live music, whatever kind of live music you're into. It doesn't matter. If it's rock, so be it. And if it's not, well, just go and listen anyway, whether it's jazz, country, or whatever the heck it is, because live music is what we want to see continuing as long as it is possible to do so. Right, and it's good to see too that some of the bands that have had material that laid around, didn't go into an album, wasn't enough room, whatever, are working on them these days and bring them to fruition. Yes, are no exception. They have a new single out. A lot of production work and songwriting down to Oliver Wakeman. Yeah, familiar name, eh? Who plays keyboards with the band, does production work. Benoit David on vocals, recorded some time ago, with Steve Howe on guitar and Alan White on the drums. And the whole the old album that this track comes from is sort of dedicated to the memory of Chris Squire, who passed away. I'm not sure, Chris, he might even have played bass on this particular track because it is from the archives, brought up to date and finally finished now in 2026. So this is Yes and To The Moment.

0: the sort of thing you'll hear a lot more of on Emma Scott's show on any given day. That was some modern indie rock from, in this case, from Coventry, from Blush Puppy. Stay Awake. Before that, we had Yes and To The Moment, or I swear, as well as Benoit David. But I heard some John Anderson vocals in there. But as I say, it's all been put together and very carefully curated by Oliver Wakeman, and a good job he's done of it too.
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0: Yeah, that's the stuff. Well, we're getting towards the end of the show. I've just about time to sneak some of this in for you. A couple of oldies from back in the day in the 60s. the Rolling Stones are included, so they are a bunch of oldies in themselves, but it'll be something rather more modern from them. But first, if you remember Cream, then you're as old as I am. And of course, that was Ginger Baker, Eric Clapton, and Jack Bruce. What a fighting, feuding trio they made for a short few years. The album Disraeli Gears was a big smash in 1967, and this is one from that you'll remember and reminisce over if you are of that certain age. It's Strange Brew.

Well, the Rolling Stones from 2016, they decided to go back to their roots and record a blues album, and that's just what they did. Thank you for joining me on this All UK Rock special. And hi, Tom. Glad you've been sitting around and listening in with Nick. And I hope you can tune in again on Thursday, you guys. I'm going to leave you with some King Crimson, Epitaph Live from the BBC in 1969. Enjoy and stay tuned for the rest of the day here on Hastings Rock. Bye for now.

adoration, and I revel in your fear, but it's your imagination that has brought you here. So here's the revelation, and let me make it clear that I am your creation, and now I disappear.

Hey, this is Ryan from Webb. We're really looking forward to coming down to the Carlisle on the 20th of June for our album launch. Also joining us will be Rustorm and Nicotine Wisdom. On the night, there will be a free raffle for anyone who comes along. You'll be able to win some merch from us as well as some merch from Hastings Rock. See you all very soon.

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0: So the man himself, Mr. Pete Prescott, joins me here today, and it's lovely to have you in the studio. Thank you very much. Music is absolutely your thing. Tell me all about it.
1: I can just remember music from the earliest memories I've got involved music, and it's just on the radio.
0: Yeah.
1: Like everybody else, count myself lucky to have heard things for the first time, like the Beatles and the Stones, and I was absolutely obsessed with Glenn Miller when I was about 11.
0: Nice.
1: I heard Moonlight Serenade. Then I went out and got a paper round and walked to school to save my pocket money and bought Glenn Miller albums. I was into kind of the Beatles and whatever was out. I remember Petula Clark, Dusty Springfield, Lulu, Sandy Shaw. But I remember all the bands. Mm. But Glenn Miller hit me, and then I heard All Right Now by Free. That knocked me sideways. Yeah. And then it was like something opened up in me, and then I just liked everything.

0: so I went headlong into kind of like Deep Purple. Mm-hmm. You know, I went to Hyde Park, and my mother said, "Well, hang on, are there going to be many people there?" "Oh, I'm sure it'll be okay, Mother. A few hundred people." I obviously didn't know. It's 100,000 people crammed into Hyde Park. Beautiful. Grand Funk Railroad.
1: Wow.
0: Very, very loud. And I saw Humble Pie with Steve Marriott and Peter Frampton. And I was always going to join the Royal Navy, like my older brother. And I came away from that concert, never thought about the Navy again. And I was just obsessed. I was addicted to music.
1: Okay.

0: So all your music that you sing,
1: yep,
0: apart from the covers, obviously, your music, do you write the lyrics or do other people write the lyrics or do you collab or...?
1: I do.
0: You do?
1: And normally I write with other people. I'm a collaborative writer.
0: Okay.
1: Because I did an album once where when you're working with other people, and I play a bit of guitar, but I'm not very good on that.
0: Yeah.
1: I'm a basic strummy, picky bit. But you write songs,
0: yeah,
1: and it's not really right to go, oh, can we do one of mine? So at one point, I just thought, well, I've got these songs hanging around. I'll be in my bonnet. I don't want them sitting on a shelf getting dusty.
0: That's fair.
1: So stick them out on something. So I went to Paul Sinden, who's my writing partner. And I've had a few writing partners, but he's my favourite. And we spent a while knocking out an acoustic album of songs I'd written, but I'm not giving Paul McCartney or Billy Joel Sleepless Nights, because I'm not very prolific. So I've got four basic songs that I just repeat. So when I work with people who are good at songwriting, but they don't do the lyric thing, that's where I come in.
0: So do you hear a tune in your head and then put words to it, or do you hear a poem and then put music to it?
1: Well, what I do, I like the written word, but if I think of something that sounds like a good lyric, and when I worked in the crisis team once, I heard a woman who was struggling with stuff she couldn't understand, and I said, well, you don't know what you don't know until you don't know it.
0: Yeah.
1: And I instantly grabbed a pen and wrote it down.
0: Yeah.
1: And it's taken me 8 years, but on the new album, I put that...
0: That's one of my sayings, actually. You don't know what you don't know till you know you didn't know it, is the way I phrase
1: and
0: it.
1: And so I found a way to put it in.
0: Yeah.
1: And so I'll hear a line, I'll write it, I've got like a scrapbook full of ideas for lyrics.
0: Yeah.
1: And I keep going through, and some of them I just keep dumping. No, I've been dumping them for 40 years and never use them. But if there's one line... So on the acoustic album, I use songs, lyrics in songs that were 50 years old.
0: Wow, that's awesome.
1: And
0: I
1: hear a melody, and what happens, I'm writing an album at the moment. I've got to see Paul because I'm struggling.
0: Mm-hmm.
1: He's just done this album. He's given me 12 songs, swine, and it's a lot of pressure. So I put the first one on, and I'm finding it hard to write.
0: Oh, yeah.
1: So I'm going to go around, have a cup of tea and a whinge, and then he's going to play the track, and then he'll start la-la-ing like he does, and then I'll write.
0: Are you one of those who can take yourself off somewhere and draw inspiration from where you are?
1: No. Wherever I am... In a way, yes. Wherever I am, I've got favourite places.
0: Yeah.
1: So the lyrics for the last album, I did it standing up in the kitchen at a certain position, and I wrote most of the lyrics for about 6 songs in a couple of nights there. So I think, well, I should go back to that place and try and write there.
0: They say you should never go back. Maybe that's the same.
1: Well, I've got a pen and pad in the car, and I try and listen to stuff in the car, and then I'll try and write down something, and it's where I am at that particular time. But I actually work well under pressure.
0: Yeah.
1: If I've got look, it's got to be done by tomorrow afternoon.
0: Yeah.
1: Oh God. Well, then I will write something, and that'll do. But sometimes that'll do. I can't better. That'll do.
0: Yeah.
1: So whatever comes out, comes out.
0: Did you ever see the TV show Glee?
1: Probably. Yes, I did.
0: Did you watch it?
1: I thought they were fantastic vocals on
0: that. I do too.
1: I loved it.
0: But I love that concept of just breaking into song, and that's why I like musicals so much. So, but for me growing up, my way of dealing with trauma, and I had a lot, was singing it. So if I'm thinking something, it rhymes in my head, it's everything, and it comes out loud.
1: Yeah.
0: And it might be a repetitive tune, or I forget it. So when I hit adulthood and I realised what I was doing, I started carrying a dictaphone. But of course, I never did anything with it. I just had tape upon tape upon tape, much like your books, really, of just nothingness that I could do nothing with, because none of them married up and none of them connected.
1: Yeah.
0: So I just scrapped it all and went back to writing poems, which is great, but not the same. But I've got so many songs that are in my head, but I can't get them anywhere. I can't put them down anywhere.
1: When they're in my head like that, I just, if they're good, I will remember them. I remember in the reading that when Lennon and McCartney were writing songs, there was no tape recorders around in those days. Next day, if they couldn't remember it, it wasn't worth it. But if they could remember it, it was a good song. But because I'm sure I've got Alzheimer's coming on, if I think of a good lyric, I have to write it down. And once I've written a lyric, I have to protect it because 5 minutes later, I can't remember it.
0: Yeah.
1: I write it. It's like a stream of consciousness. Out it comes. And then I get in the studio and I have to go, stop. What have I written now? What the hell is this? And then I have to work it out. And it's almost like, I can see what he's talking about. Thinking, well, that's me. Yeah. But what the is he on about?
0: Yeah.
1: Because I've just written this stream of rubbish. and then on the spot, I'll make stuff up.
0: Yeah.
1: But when I did the first album I did, I was abroad and I flew out to do this album that we'd written. And I got taken to the studio. And this new guitar player, great player and songwriter, Rob Sills.
0: Okay.
1: He recorded about 5 songs that he'd written just before they went in the studio.
0: Mental.
1: And I got there, song A, B, C, D and E, they're gone.
0: Yeah.
1: There's these new ones. And I had to spend the afternoon in this hotel writing lyrics. And I had to do it.
0: Didn't Liam Gallagher or something famously write like Champagne Supernova in half an hour before they were going into the studio or something like that?
1: Noel Gallagher I think. Yeah. It's just, I've known some people. I mean, I was in the studio on that album. And hang on, and stop everything, just shut up, leave me alone for a second. And I wrote the lyrics for the song, and then right, start again. And I'd get through a verse, right, and I'd shut up. Then I'd write another verse.
0: Yeah.
1: And we got through this song. And in the end, it became one of the better songs on the album.
0: Okay.
1: So when you're under pressure, you do have to write something, and something will come out, or else. And with Paul, I've never failed to come up with something.
0: That's nice.
1: Except this new album we're working on, I've suddenly hit a wall. And the trouble is, when you start panicking, you then everything shuts up.
0: Yeah, and then you're just churning out stuff that's quite bluntly rubbish, isn't it? Because you feel like you have to rather than because you're able to or want to. And you have to have it flow naturally.
1: And the trouble is, it's like when I left that band, he had to write lyrics. And he said, God, I'm beginning to see how difficult it is. I know Moon and June rhyme, but all that other rubbish that you did, I see it's quite hard now, isn't it?
0: Do you know what? One of the best things about technology, watch this. Alexa, what rhymes with studio?
2: Here are some words that rhyme with studio. Whoa, archipelago, so, tableau, oh, and ratio.
0: Isn't that amazing?
1: And studio.
0: Right. But the thing is, isn't that just so clever? Technology now means that we have literally stuff like that at our fingertips.
1: Well, last week, my wife and I, we were doing a spoof song for someone's birthday, and we were doing it to an old song, and I'd come up with this line, and I thought, the hell can I have rhyme with that? So I got my phone out and typed in, what rhymes with stretch or Nash. That's it. What rhymes with Nash?
0: But again, you see, if you do it with the right accent or the right twang, you can make so much. You can make ranch.
1: Yeah.
0: Ranch.
1: I mean, I love, and I'm such a fan of lyricists, great ones. But I'm a big fan of Tim Rice's work on Jesus Christ Superstar. But there's one line I always quote, quick, quiet, fast, they're right outside our yard. Quick, quiet, fast, go call the Roman guard.
0: Right? Because you can make anything match.
1: Well, yard and guard.
0: Why not?
1: But then he also write Pilot's Dream, which is genius. So I love good lyrics. And there's a few songwriters that just, are fantastic. Joni Mitchell was a great, is a great lyricist, but Blue.
0: Yeah.
1: I was obsessed with Blue, and still am. I like a good lyric.
0: Yeah, I liked Joni Mitchell.
1: Yeah.
0: There were some classics.
1: You know, guitar players often don't care. One, that famous joke about, that Jimi Hendrix song, and a lot of guitar player thinks, excuse me while I kiss this guy. we'll work the lyrics out later. And I say, well, after the second verse, when he says that, what do you mean, what? It's Jimi Hendrix. You should know that. But all they've done is listen to the guitar.
0: Yeah.
1: And not the lyrics. And I think, well, you idiot, you've missed some great stuff.

0: And I think that's what makes music so great, is that you are one of those that thinks it's the lyrics that are great, and they are those that think it's the line, the guitar, that's great. I think we need all those people to make a good song sometimes, because one does bring the line, and one does bring the lyric, and one does bring the melody, and before you know it, you've got to put it all together, and someone's got to do something with a drum, because it's all well and good just tap, tap, tap, tap, tap into beats, but when they stuck in the hi-hats and the... Yeah. You know, you need that.
1: Well, every so often you get a band where they all do exceptionally well. I think like Led Zeppelin, when they got together and did the first song, they looked at each other and laughed because it was that good. And each one of them, but Bonham, John Paul Jones, fantastic. And then the other two, same with Free, same with the Beatles. Same with the Stones, you know, and some people, they're not like the best musicians, but when you get four people who lock in, that's a good band.

0: I think jamming's important as well. I love jam nights. When jam people nights just pick up something and then they join in, and before you know it, everyone's playing something. And then someone goes off on a tangent and does something really bizarre, and then someone joins in and they're creating all the time. And
1: And what some people used to do when people like Clapton were in the studio, or the Beatles, they just leave the record button on. And then they'd get rid of like most of it except that bit that was brilliant. But if they hadn't recorded it, they wouldn't remember it.
0: No.
1: And so everyone can come up with something, but I'm not, what I do is I get a, Paul doesn't give me anything unless he thinks it's great.
0: Okay.
1: Rob Seals was the same. You know, I worked with Ray Fenwick for a while, and we wrote two songs on two separate albums that were literally, he said, well, you've got to leave at four. It's quarter past three. Let's see what we got. But I had to leave at four, and we had to come up with a song, and we did. And he just started to come up with something, and I just come out with some rubbish. Off it came, and I thought, God, this is a weird way of working. 4 o'clock, I was in the car and gone. I don't know whether it was any good or not. He used it, and it was on the False Field album that Bonnet sang on.
0: See, that's so, so cool.
1: It's a strange thing to work like that, but mostly Paul gives me tracks. I've got to ring him this week, because I've had him 3 months, and I better come clean and say, I'm struggling here, old chap. You know, I need to come round and have a whinge, and we need to, you need to shout at me, and something will come out.
0: Yeah, yeah, have fun.
1: It's funny, but some people think of a great lyric. I did hear, I don't know if it's okay to say this on the radio, but there was one famous guy who was a great lyricist in the 30s, and he'd gone he was in a tropical paradise, in a holiday resort that rich people could go to in the 40s, and he'd met a young lady, and they were in the height of passion, and he thought of a good lyric, and he said, hold that thought, ran over, opened the drawer, got a pen and paper,
0: wrote it down,
1: and she was hurling shoes and anything she could find at him, ashtrays, shoes, bottles, and
0: gotta take the moment,
1: and he wrote the lyrics to a really what they call a standard, amazingly famous song.
0: How funny.
1: And
0: there's
1: love that
0: a few
1: story.
0: some of the big artists, they actually say, don't they, that they keep pen and paper next to the bed, and they wake up in the night when they think of something, they write it down. I mean, I can't even imagine having that much discipline, because if I'm waking up in the night, I'm normally moaning because the other half's woken me up, and I'm just pushing them out the bed or something.
1: Yeah, I've never really done that. I mean, I just keep going until I can't do anything else, and then I fall asleep and I die. I really am in a deep sleep, then I'm dragged out of bed, and then I have to carry on. So I don't do that. I mean, yesterday was written, Paul McCartney had a dream about it, got up, worked on it, and spent a few months going, this must be another song, surely. Yeah. And then when it wasn't, he called it Scrambled Egg or something. Yeah. Then he wrote the lyric.
2: It'll be an F for you. Yesterday. I'm in G, but it'll be an F. It goes E minor to A seventh to D minor. Ready? Okay, man.

I did hear that one bloke ran in to the two songwriters. Sammy Khan was the lyricist, and he said, okay. We've done this film and we've forgotten the song. We need a main song, but I need it by... can you do it today? And they went, well, what is it? He said, it's three coins and a fountain. Right. It's about three girls and three guys are in Rome and they fall asleep and there's a fountain and they all make a wish and they fall in love and there's this and that. Can you write a song? And he went, leave us. And as he walked out, Sammy Khan wrote, three coins and a fountain. One will lead to happiness on three coins and a fountain. Which one will the fountain bless? Make it mine, make it mine, make it mine. And they wrote the lyric and the song in about half an hour.

0: And then they carried on working what they were working on.
1: Love that.
0: And sometimes it's great when lyricists come out with stuff like that. This is the 10th album I've had out, and no one's really bought them. I know that. I'm just some bloke who writes.
1: You're having fun, aren't you? And it's great. You're doing it.
0: I enjoy making it. Yeah. But it's just, if you write a song, don't leave it on a shelf. You've wasted your time. Just write the song and put it out. It's like when you get somebody who paints, and they go, well, I like painting, and fine. And you look at their paintings and, oh, that's quite nice. That's very, very nice. I don't know a good painting from a bad one. What I think is that person likes painting. Yeah. They've painted that. It's great. And if you're into painting or writing a story or a book, you write songs, you've got to, when you create and you have this need to create, it's what you do, and it's fabulous.
1: I do. I don't believe in regrets. I don't think you should regret anything, because everything you do, you choose to do in that moment for the right reasons. And I'm not knocking sitting in a bedroom converted into a studio right now for Hastings Rock, but...
0: It's strange, because there's a few songwriting partnerships I've had, and I had a publishing deal with Southern Music, and it was with a really talented guy called Chris Cousins, and he and I wrote quite a few songs together, and he sent me the music, he sent me the backing tracks, if you like, but he'd written music. I put the lyrics to them, and then my daughter Leanne, one of her friends at school, she came around and she said, oh, you know, I wouldn't mind having a go at songwriting. And I said, well, look, take two or three of these and see if you can write a lyric to them.
1: Mm-hmm.
0: And I was quite chuffed with what I'd written for what I'd done with Paul. And a week later, this little cow came back with it. And I had to send it to Chris. I said, check this out. It's better than what we did. And this girl was, I think, 14 or 15. And if you have a backing track on a piano,
1: mm-hmm.
0: or it's country or rock or mm-hmm. blues, and you've got the...
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1: Our country and westerns.
2: But the when we were at school, so our GCSE, we were given W.B. Yeats' Sally Garden. Right. Down by the Sally Garden, my love and I did meet. I can't do it without singing. I was like, ah! But again, four of us, we had such different songs. So we did it the other way around. We were given the lyric. We had to use the poem. Right. We had to make it into a song. Mm. And then for our young composers, we all pretty much sang or played for each other. Yeah. And again, up until recently, well, not recently, a few years back, a lot of my stuff was got rid of, sadly. Including these tapes from when we were 15 at the thing and we were playing the piano for each other or singing. Susanna sang mine, or did Esther sing mine? Susanna sang hers, but I played the piano for Esther's.
1: Right.
2: And then Becky. And yeah, we all just played for each other. And that's how I kind of learnt to songwrite, was the other way, because I'm poet first,
1: yeah,
2: and then I like the music. So if I'm singing, like I said to you earlier, I sing my thoughts. So I don't hum a tune because a tune comes to my head. I speak the words, but to a tune. So I'm poet first and music second, I suppose.
1: I think what mucked me up was the songwriting partners I have. They write the music, I write the lyric. On the acoustic album I did, I would play chords. And you know, it's like if you're doing it on the piano, you would play a chord. And then you have certain options of where you're going to go with the next chord. Or if you make a mistake on a song and you play the wrong chord, hang on a second, that sounded great. Mm. So stop the boat. Let me keep playing that for a bit and then find another chord. And then suddenly you've got
2: quite
1: a colour melody. Then you write a lyric. But on that album, there was I had three song ideas and I could never get very far with them. And what I did was I joined them up.
2: Right.
1: So, you know, I did the two verses, that was fine. I used the second idea on the chorus line, and then I needed a bridge. And then was that first song that was, I won't go anywhere with it, and it made a great bridge.
2: Yeah,
1: so
2: fantastic.
1: Three songs made one. And one really good guitar player said to me, it's interesting working with people like you. And I thought, I'm not going to like this. And he said, because you don't know about music, you're doing things that really you shouldn't do. But, you know, so I know what you're doing and I get it. And I can play along to it, it's fine, but you shouldn't do that.
2: Yeah.
1: And you might not realise that, but you've just played that song, you've just shown me, and it's in three different keys. And I said, oh, right. You know, and it's like my wife can't stand that album, the acoustic one. We went to America to see family, and a lovely, lovely, dearly lovely lady said, oh, hey, honey, I got to take you shopping. It's not that far away. Let's get in the car. Well, I don't think of anything about driving for 2 hours. Yeah. Got great bagels in here. Let's go in there and I'll show you some skirts. Well, she put this CD on and was chatting away. Well, it was my album. I sent her this album, and she didn't know if it was Des O'Connor or Led Zeppelin. And, and my wife heard it four times, because it was every it time went it went through, it started again. Yeah. And she came back. She wanted to kill me, I think.
2: Did she? Oh, that's brilliant. That's hilarious.
1: Biggest fan.
2: I understand that. I'm with her, if I'm honest, because you just recently did some jingles, didn't you, for Hastings Rock? And you've recorded the same jingle, but three different ways.
1: Oh, well, I did, but we did about seven or eight different versions of it. So that people could choose it.
2: Yeah, well, I listened to all three in a go. I was like, yeah, there it is again.
1: Enough. And yet probably the best one still, the original one that I did when the station first started. And we were working on the Turn It Up album.
2: Yeah.
1: And we just took the Turn It Up chorus off and I put Hastings Rock on it.
2: It's the one that's still going now, isn't it?
1: Is it?
2: Hastings Rock.
1: Yeah,
2: that one.
1: Yeah.
2: Yeah, it's still going.
1: And and that odd. I don't know what the new ones are like. Probably the same as that, but yeah, probably not as good. And I don't know if you use it or not, the new ones. But,
2: well, they are in there. They're in the thing.
1: Are they really?
2: Yeah, I think so.
1: Because we did adverts for a bit. We did adverts for House of Hastings, I remember, and we were commissioned to write little jingles for people. I like doing that. Is there one song that you wish you'd written? You know, that one big song that really gets you?
2: Do you know? No, because I think the people that wrote each song wrote it for their story, and I'm hugely into that. But there are songs that I think people don't understand fully. So for my GCSE, as opposed to an A-level where you'd think you'd be more advanced, we picked apart Obla Dee, Obla Da, and Lucy in the Sky with Diamonds. I had to think about what that was then.
1: Right, I know both.
2: Yeah. And they're both amazing, actually, because when you break them down,

0: one into each separate part. They're just incredible. And then I put them back together again because I'm classically trained. So for me, it was quite easy. I'm musical in that sense, where other people were looking at different things. By the time it came to my A level, I went back and I did. It's funny because I absolutely always say I'm not a Paul McCartney fan, and I stick with that. But all the music, I picked apart Ebony and Ivory. Oh my gosh, yeah. Isn't that one of the best songs in the whole entire world?
1: Yeah.
0: Less is More is one of the most simplistic, easy learner songs with some of the weirdest key signatures. Why on earth they put it in that key? Just put it in C like a normal person.
1: Yeah.
0: And,
1: and
0: it's just so simple. And then what they did was they took a colour or two colours and they equated it to a piano, but they didn't. They told a story of equality and racial differences. And isn't that amazing that one of these most simple, basic songs...
1: Yeah, Ebony and Ivory go together. In perfect harmony.
0: Yeah.
1: And I wonder who come up, because they're both, like, one of my favourite albums of all time ever is Inner Visions by Stevie Wonder.
0: Okay, yeah.
1: And
0: I love Stevie Wonder.
1: So Stevie Wonder has written some astounding lyrics, and McCartney has. And normally you can tell, I bet that's one of his.
0: Yeah.
1: Like, if you hear a Beatles song, often whoever sang it wrote it.
0: Yeah.
1: But you can hear some bits where you think, I think that's where Lennon came in with that, or McCartney did, or somebody. Yeah. But with Stevie Wonder and him, who wrote that one, I wonder?
0: And I don't think we'll ever know, because they've never said, have they? They've never admitted it, as far as they're concerned. It was their song, and that's that. So.
1: Yeah.

0: And I was reading that Lennon and McCartney had worked on about 300 songs that were pretty big, and they got Lennon's recollections on record, and they got McCartney's, and they agreed on everyone bar three. And Lennon thought he'd put some lyrics into one of McCartney's, and McCartney thought he'd put some lyrics into one of Lennon's, and they disagreed on that.
1: Okay.
0: Well, Lennon was already passed away, but they said the accounts didn't match. All the rest were accurate.
1: Mm.
0: He did that, I did that, he did that on his own, we did that together. I heard a great thing. Bob Geldof said in his biography, once the band realised that the songwriter makes a lot of money, he'd written a couple of their hits, they all suddenly thought, hang on a second. So they all started coming forward with ideas.
1: Yeah.
0: And the line I remember is, telling somebody that their song isn't that good is worse than saying that their girlfriends are ugly.
1: Well, of course it is.
0: She might be, but I've worked hard on this song.
1: Yeah.
0: You know, and so it's easy writing a song. It's writing a good one. That's the hard bit. So you and I could write one this afternoon. What's the chance of it being good? I don't know.
1: That's obviously, if we wrote a song, it'd be amazing,
0: well,
1: obviously.
0: They'd be ringing up going, just this song, who are these people?
1: Yeah,
0: yeah. We must sign them up.
1: Right.
0: But I don't know,
1: we could literally call ourselves Prescottaway.
0: Pray Cowboy.
1: Catacot. No, that's us. That's
0: Catacot. Do you know, that's the better one. Catcot. Cat got your tongue. That bit. That's the first song.
1: Cat got your tongue.
0: Cat got your tongue. Is there a pen around?
1: There's so many. There's a whole stash of
0: No. Cat got your tongue.
1: You want that, don't you? Do you want that?
0: I want to write that down.
1: You can have it.
0: There you go. But. Right. Because I know it's been used. Cat got your tongue.
1: So I'm going to be waiting that for your, on your next album now. So I don't care what Paul says. Your next album's going to have that on.
0: Okay? And you think, because on the album, we were lucky to have Leanne Carroll and Claire Hamill.
1: Well, I was actually reading it, because inside you've put everyone that's in there. It's like, wow. Yeah. I mean, who even are you compared to these people?
0: Oh, God, if you get rid of a little fat, bald guy, use the other people. You know, they're much better.
1: So cool.
0: So, but we used Leanne and Claire. Watching their work was just stunning, because they were first take, because they're both got ears like a bat, and they're never rock. So they would do a fantastic vocal, backing vocal, and go, mm-hmm. and they'd track it, yeah, and then they go, harmony, yeah. And then they'd say, well, look, I could hear them talking. Look, you go up this time, I'll go down. Okay, okay, yeah, let's try that. And they'd do it first take, bang, track it, bang. And they were doing it all the way through, but in between they were going, have you seen the new thing in Marks and Spencer's? Because when I was in there, yeah. And have you tried that as a new health food shop? Oh, where is that one? And when Paul spent a week clearing up all the stuff they were talking about, and in between times they were going bang, bang, bang, knocking out stuff that was just incredible.
1: Top notch, yeah.
0: Yeah, we had Rick Pentecost and Roger Carey and Neil Roberts from Steeler, who I think is just one of my favourite guitar players. He came in and he was suffering. He had a back problem, and right down the bottom of Paul's garden in the studio, and you could see him suffering, and all the guitar he played, he just banged it out.
1: Yeah.
0: And we just said, play what you want. You're a groove player. And we off he went, press record, and he just played great, you know. So everyone came in and did great. And then we got Vanessa King in, and there are some singers that have got recordable voices.
1: Yeah.
0: And all the girls in town, I'm a big fan of them. But the first time I heard Vanessa sing, she's in Soul Town, and she's in various other things around town. I just thought, good grief, that girl's got a voice. And we let her go mad, you know. Just there's one song that we did, and we let her do all the lead vocals on it.
1: Yeah.
0: And we've kept that for her. We'd like to work with her again on the next one, but I want her to write some lyrics for it.
1: Yeah.
0: And we were writing lyrics on a song that she liked the sound of that didn't make the album. And so, you know, so we've got different ideas working with different people.

0: What was your influence? Like, you about music and always hearing music and wanting music in your life and knowing, you know, and you saying about going to Hyde Park as well. Is there a song that really stands out for you that you just think, that was it? That was the song that hooked me?
1: Yeah, I would say when I first heard All Right Now, that got me. And then I went to Hyde Park and I got an album by Humble Pie. And then I was just... then I saw Wishbone Ash and I was just madly listening to everything I could. And then I got asked to sing in a band. I was only 15, but I put all the people I'd heard and loved into whatever I could sing.
0: So that must be really weird then. You saying you heard Wishbone Ash and now you've worked with Claire Hamill at this point. Was she in Wishbone Ash back then?
1: No, because I'm an old guy.
0: I know that sounds really awful, but I don't... She's slightly older than you, isn't she? Although she looks easily about 25 years younger than you.
1: Sadly, not much older. I remember I went to Hyde Park. It was 1971. And I came back and the Old Gold Whistle Test started in September, I think. Okay. And a little bit after that, there was this young girl on, Claire Hamill.
0: Yeah.
1: And I watched her on the Whistle Test.
0: Amazing.
1: And I just remembered her. And so I joined a band. I was asked to join a band in May 1972.
0: My word.
1: That's 54 years ago.
0: It is.
1: So, I said, "Why are you asking me?" And he said, "You're the only one I know that even likes music." And so I went along and I was going, "Oh, no, thinking, oh, I'd love to have a go at that. So off I went. And I'm pretty awful, probably, but we're in a North Kent village. I mean, there was no one else.
0: Yeah.
1: And if there was a village idiot, that was me. And then I stopped that. And then in the September, he said, "Listen, I found this guy called Andy Holiday, and we're getting a band together. Have another go at it." And I went along and we played Rock Me Baby.
0: Okay.
1: It's an old blues song. And it normally but this one, I mean, I sang it and they just went, "Oh my God, that's wonderful." Yeah. So we played it for about 4 hours and beat that thing to death.
0: Love that.
1: And I was in.

0: Andy Holiday, he's the guy that does the sound at Beatles Day.
1: Ah, okay.
0: So I've known him.
1: I'm downstairs with Ash, so.
0: Well, Ash works with Andy and Luke. And so Andy and I go back to 1972. Wow. First band I was in. And I thought I'd gone to heaven. And when some people heard us, and we were terrible, but Dave Grohl of Foo Fighters, he said, now don't go on these TV shows. Join a band and be crap.
1: Yeah.
0: And practice and have fun and get better. And I guess that's what I did. And I went to a studio, and I hadn't written any lyrics because I couldn't. And the band was so loud, and you could barely hear me, that I'd be going down a lonely road with a heavy load. And I'd sing that all the time. And then we booked a studio in Maidstone.
1: Brilliant.
0: A four track. And this roadie said, well, that'd be fun because he can't write lyrics. Can you, Pete? You haven't written lyrics. Well, you're walking down a lonely road with a heavy load again, are you? And I went, no. And I was, so that night, I went home and I wrote
1: I'm walking up the street with a parakeet, actually.
0: You've heard it. So I went home and I still remember it now. I wrote these lyrics out and I went into the studio and I was singing my little heart out. And I thought I was pretty old snot, that's an old 70s expression. And then the guy did it, I know he did it on purpose, he put the talk back button on and said, yeah, it's great, Pete, do it again. And then he said, well, I can put some reverb on it and be out of tune with reverb. What's that? Well, I can put some echo on it and be out of tune with echo. Hey, I can put reverb and echo on it, be out of tune. Oh, that's it, Pete. Carry on, mate. And I knew they were talking about me. Yeah. And I was just, that was a wake-up call. That's when I found out I couldn't sing. And
1: But couldn't you sing? I know that's a really silly thing, because I know lots of people, especially going to church, there are people that can sing. Yeah. And then there are people that can sing. So you can hit a note, you can sing in tune and be a singer. But you can be an amazing songwriter who sings your songs and somehow you can get away with it. Or you can be a phenomenal singer with not a lot of substance, hence The X Factor and Pop Idol and all those kind of shows.
0: Yeah.
1: They turn out people who can really sing. They can really sing.
0: But you that do get amazing mean, singers out of those shows,
1: But that doesn't mean that they are right for the business or right, they're just marketable because they've got a good song.
0: But I mean, who's to say that like Bob Dylan can sing? Because people are like...
1: No, but he can turn out some amazing songs.
0: But there are some people who go, no. He's a great singer. And who's to say Fergal Sharkey or Roger Chapman of Family can sing?
1: Yeah.
0: Or Joe Cocker?
1: Yeah.
0: But millions of people have heard their songs and,
1: because
0: and buy
1: you're
0: their
1: buying
0: albums.
1: The whole package.
0: You're buying the whole package. So it was great because when Bob Dylan came out, Sonny and Cher... Well, mm-hmm. Sonny was a songwriter, producer, arranger, and he was a session guy. And he said, hey, if Dylan can get away with doing that. So he got Cher in and they did that. You know, they say we're young and we don't know and all that stuff. But he said, well, if he can do it, I'll do it.
1: Yeah.
0: So people who were non-singers, and Neil Sedaka was a songwriter, Carole King was a songwriter, Neil Diamond was a songwriter. When the Beatles came along and took their kind of songwriting work away, they went out and gigged. And Glenn Campbell was a session guitar player. Then they found out he could sing. And so it's, but there are some songwriters who were famously dreadful. Like, have you ever heard Burt Bacharach sing?
1: Yeah.
0: It's not pleasing to the ear, but one of the greatest songwriters of his generation.
1: Yeah.
0: But then if you get someone like McCartney or Billy Joel or whoever's, like Joni Mitchell, they write songs and they're great singers.
1: Yeah.
0: But some songwriters are not like singers. But you can get them all. But if I often say to people, if you mean it and you're in tune and it's a great song that you put your heart into it, that's great.

0: So I ask again, could you not sing?
1: Well, I think I could sing, but I didn't really know my way round. I had to learn the hard way. And once we, then the band started doing cover versions to make money, to, you know, pay for studios. And then I struggled.
0: Oh, okay. Oh, because you had an expectation of where it was meant to go?
1: Well, or? I had to start doing songs that other people had written. You know, we were doing hits of the day. And I remember thinking, God, this is hard. And there was one time I said to my best friend, who was the drummer in the band, I said, oh, I don't think I'm very good at this. Maybe I should give it up. And that was his opportunity to go, no, Pete, no, you're fantastic. Silence.
0: Nice.
1: And then he went, yeah. And that was like a knife in my heart. And I thought, well, I better give it up. I was 16 then, but I couldn't because I was addicted to music. So I showed up at that practice.
0: Brilliant.
1: And kept going. I just kept going because I couldn't not. Yeah. And then over a period of a year or two, I just learnt stuff. But when I came to Hastings, I met Ray Fenwick.
0: When did you come to Hastings?
1: Well, I moved to Hastings to join a band with Wesley McGugan, Titch Turner, and Kevin Hode and Martin Baker and Roger Hubbard. It's called Steppin' Out. And Ray Fenwick was the producer. And a week later, the band split up and I was stuck in Hastings. God, I hated it in Hastings because I didn't know anyone. I didn't know anyone.
0: And, but you didn't go back. You stayed.
1: Well, no, I stayed. Nice. And eventually, Ray Fenwick gave me work, but he drove me hard. And he taught me loads, but he was really quite brutal in the studio. And I can't say some of the things he said on air. I'll tell you afterwards. But he taught me a lot. And then just gradually over the years, I just learnt the hard way.
0: Yeah.
1: I was in a studio once doing some singing for him, and this girl, a lady cat, came in with her husband to speak to him, and she'd been in Evita after Elaine Page. And she was, and while Ray and this guy were talking, she said, "Don't you hate singing in studios?" And I went, "Well, if it goes well, it's all right." She said, "Don't you find that you're always a bit sharp when you first sing?" And nodding, she said, "But when that guy told me about taking a can off of your ear or move them both back a little bit so you can hear it through the can, but you hear yourself acoustically, don't you sing in tune more?" And I went, "Right,
0: so, noted."
1: Noted. So when she went, I moved it back, and then I've always done that since. That was 40-odd years ago.
0: Amazing.
1: And I've told so many people, take your cans off and sing. So you just learn little bits as you go.
0: Yeah.
1: And then you get someone like, I remember Grace saw about Leanne Carroll. She was used to do some singing on the track. And she went in and, you know, she was, oh, you know, one, two, oh, right, you played the track. And she had a run at it, and he went, "Oh, that's fantastic, we'll have that." And he went, she went, "Hang on, I haven't done it yet."
0: Yeah.
1: And he said, no, sounds fantastic. She said, no, I'm warming up. Play it again, and I'll do it better. And he went, no, it's fine. But he did play it again, and then he went, "Oh, wow, yeah, that is better."

0: Steve Perry from Journey or Lou Graham or Paul Rodgers or Robert Plant can just go in and sing something and you just go, wow. Yeah. Eva Cassidy, wow. You know, and Keith Urban, wow. You know, you get great singers, Billy Joel, Paul McCartney. They just sing.
1: But that doesn't
0: great.
1: Mean you can't. Yeah, I think you're selling yourself short to think that you can't.
0: I know I can sing.
1: You know your songs, so why would you sing a song that isn't for you? And they probably don't sing songs that aren't for them. Yes, they probably could, but it doesn't make it right. And so they probably just don't, because that way they maintain that standard that they've got.
0: Well, yeah, what I do, though, I'm quite critical of stuff I sing. Yeah, I think we are our own worst critics, but I was young, I was 16, I sang what was chucked at me. When it got to a certain point, a certain age, I don't know how old I was, I went, no, I'm not singing that. Mm. And there's, well, like any other singer, there's songs that don't suit me.
1: Exactly. I can pull out Handel or Haydn, you know, yeah. I can sing The Creation or Messiah, absolutely, because that's what I learned.
0: Yeah.
1: And I can pull out Carrie Underwood because...
0: Yeah.
1: I love her into her voice. But there's no way I'm singing, don't get me wrong, when I'm drunk and I'm singing karaoke, I'm doing a bit of Cher. But I know better than to do that for real.
0: Oh, God, yeah.
1: Andy was really impressed that I knew all the words to Opposites Attract by Paula Abdul. So I stupidly just recorded it just for fun to see what it sounded like. And it's sitting on this computer, I shouldn't admit that, and listen to it back. And again, probably not my style, but I know all the words, so that's okay.
0: Almost every singer I know doesn't like their own voice. I've never been keen on mine, but at one point I just thought, well, it's mine, that's it, live with it.
1: Yeah.
0: But most singers don't like the sound of their own voice.
1: Yeah.
0: And there's only two singers I know that actually liked their own voices. That was Rod Stewart and Frank Sinatra.

0: All I listen to is it in tune? Is it good tape?
1: My daughter spent more time in a studio than I have. She's backing on a couple of Erin's songs.
0: Oh, really? Oh,
1: yeah. And, you know, that's all I've
0: done. Erin's good. I know I'm not, like, the best singer. I'm not the worst. And I think everybody, like, you were at Beatles Day, and thank you for what you did, by the way. But everyone brings something to the table.
1: Yeah.
0: And all I do is I make sure I do songs that suit me. And if I choose the songs I sing, then I hopefully won't go too far astray.
1: Oh, I love it. I love it, and I like Beatles Day. I like the opportunity that I've been given. It's 2 years now of hosting, and this year I was down there for hours. I missed the finale, though, because you never finish that early, and I never finished that late. So, yeah, it was really weird. I went till 9:25, and by the time I got upstairs, people were coming out.
0: Isn't it weird, though, that
1: we've
0: all considered that downstairs, where you were, was the better stage?
1: I think so.
0: It's 3 years now.
1: The thing is...
0: That's been the best place to play.
1: So last year, Adam went absolutely mad from a Foundry. He had the opportunity downstairs, and he's all over the tables and everything. And when Gillian said, you know, we're looking for someone to infill to get, you know, and I said, well, consider them, they're still around. So she did, and this year they made it onto the main stage.
0: Yeah.
1: Last year, Erin was downstairs, and her rendition of While My Guitar Gently Weeps is something that will live with me forever. She's just, I love her anyway.
0: I've watched that. I've watched that.
1: But it doesn't do it justice. You had to kind of be there.
0: You had to be there.
1: And then, of course, and she's done the different stages over the years. She was up on the acoustic this year, and she's still so young. She's 16. She's been doing it since she was 8 at Beatles Day.
0: The strange
1: thing
0: is, her mother said to me, oh, can you check her out? And I didn't get a chance to. She sent me a film of her, and I went, whoa.
1: Yeah.
0: So I said, look, next year I'll get a band for her. And in January she rang me back and said, have you got a band? Well, I've got one.
1: Mm.
0: I've got some of the guys from the Rocketmen.
1: Yeah.
0: And I've got some really nice players around her. And she did the main stage, I think. But she then, because she's playing piano and just singing herself without a band, we had to put her on the acoustic stage. But, I mean, I think she's dynamite.
2: Mr. Esmond, I am Lorelei Lee.
3: Young lady, you don't fool me one bit.
2: I'm not trying to, but I bet I

0: I've often said music to me is a racket, and you either like it or you don't.
1: Yeah.
0: And I don't think that there's music I don't particularly want to hear. It's not my cup of tea, but there's no rubbish. It's just someone, you know.
1: Yeah,
0: someone,
1: one man's treasure is another man's poison, right?
0: Exactly.
1: And it's the same with music.
0: And what I liked about Beatles Day this year, you were different people playing different things.
1: Yeah.
0: And I particularly loved the young generation coming up, because we're always looking for young bands. And there was the Fat Tuesday Club?
1: The band, the choir, Fat Tuesday. Choir, Fat Tuesday.
0: There was a group of young musicians.
1: Yeah, because Sam Rodriguez is in them.
0: Yes, and I thought they were good. And, you know, it's just having people like Erin along. I had one of my students, a girl called Summer. And she took part when she was 13.
1: Yeah.
0: When she came back,
1: was
0: when she's 16.
1: Was that the girl who sang with you? Beautiful. I sat there because I was looking for things to do to start with. I was going to make tea for everyone, but you were singing, so I sat down next to Emma. And then you finished with whoever you were with, and he left and she came in. And she was all timid and she was shy, and I thought, oh my gosh. And Emma's saying to me, you just wait till she starts. And I just couldn't imagine how she was going to do anything, because she honestly looked like she wanted the whole world to just sink so she could be swallowed by a hole.
0: Yeah.
1: And then she started.
0: One year I had I had 10 students in Beatles Day one year, and one girl who I particularly loved, she had a great voice and she was really good, but she was very, very, very nervous and rattling with fear, almost tearful. And I said, you need to do an open mic night. So I took her took her down to Whistle Trago, and my daughter Poppy was working there.
1: Yeah.
0: And I said, look, I'm an old guy. I'm not walking in that place with you. So I took her to the doorway with her mum and went, right, in you go. And Poppy went, up, come with me. And she just wouldn't put up with it. Let's get on and sing. And she got on and sing. But then for that, she chucked a couple of vodkas down her, I think.
1: Yeah, that's fair.
0: Go on, get on with it, you know. Mm. And she was wonderful.
1: Aww.
0: And Molly, her name is. I think she's just had a child.
1: So okay.
0: Congratulations, Molly. And you're lovely. It's seeing young people sing, because you get people like my age playing. Well done, well done, well done. But seeing the young people play is a real pleasure. We're supposed to be like retired into the cave while the main group goes off to the new reservation and leaves us alone.
1: I think it's nice. Everyone can work together here. There's something really quite strange about Hastings. It seems to be a whole of iniquity, just this bizarre place where the strangest of things happen and nobody bats an eyelid because it's perfectly normal, which means that those that are put out to pasture are still very much in the thick of it.
0: Yep.
1: People that have made it, who have had careers that seem to come here, not to die, but to just reinvent themselves. And not just people like Claire or Leanne. You've got, like, even Ben Mayer, who's young, who's come and it's just completely bonkers. Pirates and green men and what?
0: Well, we're talking about today, I think they should rename this place Shangri-La. There's no other town like it.
1: It's just crazy.
0: And I've been to other towns. There's nothing like Hastings.
1: Yeah. How long, when you said you stayed and you hated Hastings, how long did you actually hate it for?
0: I hated it.
1: Are we talking a week or about 5 years?
0: Oh, no, a few years. I moved in 77 and I worked in some factory on the Ponswell estate and I didn't know anyone. And then I got the chance to go abroad and work. And I went abroad and my children were very young. And the minute I got on the plane, I missed it.
1: Yeah,
0: and then
1: I love that.
0: I was
1: brilliant.
0: The escape committee and I kept coming home as soon as I could. And then I got home, it was great. And then when that band ended, I was involved in that band for about 4 years. And when I came home, I loved Hastings. I think doing Beatles Day, I met lots of people.
1: That's how I was. But I was the same. I grew up here and I moved to Torquay when I was 15 and I hated it there. So I moved back a year and a half later, but I didn't like it here anymore because my friends had moved on. But I hadn't made friends there. But I moved there because my mum was there when things went wrong here. And then because I'd made that choice in 96, what was I, 18, I kind of had to stay. I had to stay. And I met my husband, my first husband, and I had my other children, or a couple of them. And then life just happened. And when it went wrong, I didn't want to come back to Hastings. For me, that was like ping pong and it was a step too far.
0: Right.
1: I wanted to go to Lincolnshire where my ex-husband was from, but he wanted to come here because he said if we weren't going to make it, then I needed my family around me, which was nonsense because I was not close with my family anyway. And I said, well, fine, I'll put in a transfer and whichever one comes up first, we'll go to. And I was working for the DSS and I put in a transfer for both Spalding and Hastings, and the Hastings one came through.
0: Fine.
1: And then a year later, after we'd moved here, we actually broke up anyway.
0: Right.
1: But I stayed, and then I met my second husband, who was a part of my past anyway, and life again just happened. And it took me a long time to accept that I had grown to like it here. I just kept saying I didn't.
0: Yeah.
1: But I didn't really mean it until the moment I realised I didn't mean it. And then all of a sudden, I love it. And I like going around Hastings now. Like, I went out with another of our DJs for a coffee last week. And I said something to him. I said, I'll meet you by the Queen Victoria statue. And he's like, what Queen Victoria statue? I'm like, how do you not know it's there? They put a cone on it every year. It's in Warrior Square. You can't miss it.
0: Every week.
1: And so I met him there. And then I showed him the bullet hole from the wall.
0: Yeah, that's right.
1: That's gone through and sits in her skirt. And I showed him little things like on the Pelican Crossing, if you put your hand underneath the little rotatey button, so yeah, that if you're blind or deaf, yeah, or whatever, you can feel it and you know when to cross. And just, I'm a Cub Scout leader, for goodness sake. So, of course, you know, those sorts of things. And I love Hastings. And I love the old town. And I don't know when it happened, but I think I've always loved it.
0: Yeah. But the old town is my playground of a weekend. I've got the Breakfast Club, which is the best thing I've ever done.
1: Brilliant.
0: And got, you know, good family and friends. And I met a guy at the Smart meeting, and he was doing a thesis on Hastings for the London College of Music. Mm. I said, well, I think Hastings is supposed to be the best town for music in Southern.
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1: Wine. I was asked to sort of run it, and I just wasn't up to the job.
2: Yeah.
1: And I said, no, but Mike Raxworthy would be good. And he did a fantastic job on the Nearly on the Beach concert and Seafood and Wine.
2: Because two years ago was when it was kind of reinvented and it, music got added.
1: The council just said, that's it, ended. And then I think Leanne Carroll said, wouldn't we like to do it again? Could you do it? And Mike said, well, would you all support me? Yeah. Big, big cheer. And he got a little committee around him. And a hell of a lot of stress. But they put the next one on, and thank God it was good.
2: Yeah, I love it. Long may it continue.
1: So, you know, there's so many festivals that go on, and I mean the Bonfire Society, you know, and the Bonfire Nights.
2: Yeah.
1: There's so many things going on in this town that other towns don't have.
2: Yeah, it literally goes, doesn't it? March through to October for definite, and then there's obviously the other stuff that happen that are around, and there's always the pubs, there's so much live music.
1: You go to Eastbourne and they've really cleared it up, looks very nice, very Hastings, that's where all the fun is.
2: Of course
1: you go to Brighton, big city, I'll give you that, that's fantastic.
2: Yeah, good,
1: but
2: good
1: Hastings
2: venue for
1: has
2: geeks.
1: Got more bands, more entertainment. You get bands like Kid Capici coming out, or you know, do you remember the Dharmas, when they're so exciting. You get these new bands, and people like we were talking about Erin College. You get people like that coming out. We got Claire Hamill, we got Leanne Carroll,
2: we've
1: got Roger Carey, we've got Roger Hubbard, and we've got so many amazing singers and players and musicians here. I said to someone once, I've heard, you're never more than 10 feet from a rat. But no, in Hastings, you're never more than 10 feet from a really good musician.
2: I mean, that's true. Well, I'm going to press the stop button now anyway. We're going to have to carry this on another time, I think.
1: We are.
2: Thank you so much for joining me today, Pete. It's been awesome. You have a song called Last Song. Let's just have that. Take care. Ciao, ciao, meow.

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0: If you like your rock with a little country, then join me, Kat, on Wednesdays between 1 and 2pm, where I'll be playing country rock, southern rock, and some dark country here on Hastings Rock. 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